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What's up? What's up? Hallelujah, fam. It's your girl, DJ KP, and I am back for another Soulful Worship Wednesday. Listen, your girl was a little bit under the weather last week. I am feeling much, much better now. With that being said, y'all, you know it's up tonight. It's up tonight. We are going to have a fantastic evening. You know I have new music to share with you. Of course, I have your Way Back Wednesday moments on deck. And as always, just good music all night long. You don't want to miss it. Trust me. Trust your girl, DJ KP. I got you covered. We are going to have an awesome evening. Great music all night long. I promise you that. Please don't change that dial, y'all. We're just getting started. We're going to kick the show off tonight with a little bit of a Way Back Wednesday moment. This is Anita Wilson. Song is called Making Waves. Let's go ahead and get it started right now with your girl, DJ KP, on the greatest gospel station in the nation.

Yes, yes, Hallelujah fam. Did your girl take you back a little bit with those two songs? Yeah, I know I did. You just heard Avery's Sunshine. Song is called Blessing Me. That song right there is one of the first songs I thought about when I was given this opportunity to do soulful worship. Avery Sunshine is a secular artist, but she has really, really good, clean music that's positive, that is uplifting, and that speaks of the goodness of God. And it's something that you might not hear on a mainstream gospel channel, but you can certainly hear it right here with your girl, DJ KP. We started tonight's show off with my girl, Anita Wilson. Her song is Making Ways. Definitely a classic Anita Wilson tune. Y'all, I'm ready for Anita to come out with some new music, okay? Anita, baby girl, we need more of you, okay? ASAPidly. Y'all, let's get into it. Speaking of new music, right now I got new music coming up from Jessica Winters. The song is called Hold On. And right after that, you'll hear new music from Tasha Sias. And that song is called My Desire. You're listening to this new music exclusively with your girl, DJ KP, only on the greatest gospel station in the nation.

0: Yes, yes, family. New music you just heard from Tashe Sias. Song is called My Desire. Before that, you heard Jessica Winters and her new song, Hold On. Y'all, please, please make sure you go support these young artists. 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We'll see what we can do. We'll see what we can do. Y'all know I love talking about supporting these young artists, and I just want to put a plug in right here. 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Stream their songs, play their videos from their social media reels. Find out what they're doing, what cities they're going to be in, what they're going to be, where they're going to be ministering. Let's go show them some love, support them. It's really, really easy. Buy their merchandise, buy their CDs, buy their albums. We can do it, y'all. We can help them make an impact in the kingdom. We can do it. I'm going to get off my soapbox for the time being, y'all. And let's get back into some good, good music. I got some Dietrich Haddon on the way. A couple of other artists to surprise you with for the Way Back Wednesday moments. So don't go anywhere. Your girl DJ KP is just getting started. Let's keep this praise party going. You're listening to the greatest gospel station in the nation with yours truly, DJ KP.
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Yes, yes, hallelujah, fam. You just heard Kirk Franklin, classic song, Looking For You. Before that, you heard JoJo Martin. His song is called Never Left Me Alone. Y'all, we're going to switch gears right now as we enter into our Songs of Solomon session. This is the part of the show where your girl DJ KP plays you some of the very best love songs you've ever heard. And I love bringing this good music to you every Wednesday. These are songs that are clean, quality love songs. You can listen to them anywhere, anytime, with anybody. You don't have to worry about feeling uncomfortable, feeling that the lyrics are inappropriate. It's just good, clean, quality music that celebrates love in all of its beautiful forms. Y'all, Christians need love songs too. Yes, we do. Love is a very, very important part of our lives as Christians. It's actually tantamount, right? Yes. Yes, it is, y'all. That being said, friends, love comes in so many different forms. As always, we're talking about agape love, but also romantic love, platonic love, familial love, just love, love, love. And your girl DJ KP has songs that touch pretty much every aspect of love, the good, the bad, the ups and downs. But you can always count on these songs being clean, clean quality love songs. We're going to get things started right now with some Anthony Hamilton and Lila James. This song is called Say That. You're listening to it right here with your girl DJ KP, only on the greatest gospel station in the nation. This is your Songs of Solomon session.

Yes, fam. What did you think of that one? That song is called Think of Me. That is by a new girl group called the Shindellas. And they are relatively new. I would say that they probably have been out for the last maybe 5 years or so. So they are new in the sense that we haven't really had any big girl groups pop off in a long, long time. In R&B or gospel for that matter. So I'm very excited for them, and hopefully they have more music on the way. That is from their debut project. But again, the group's name is the Shindellas, and the song is called Think of Me. We started the Songs of Solomon session off tonight with Lela James featuring Anthony Hamilton. The song is called Say That. That is one of my favorites of Lela's tunes. Definitely like that song. It's got a good funky vibe. Definitely like that. I hope that you're feeling it as well. We're going to keep the Songs of Solomon session moving right along, y'all. Great love music on the way. Don't change the station, y'all. Don't do it. There's more good music coming up right now. You're listening to DJ KP. This is your Songs of Solomon set.

Yes, sir. I hope y'all enjoyed the Songs of Solomon set tonight. Yes, I tried to switch it up a little bit for y'all. You just heard from my girl, Kalia Lene. The song is called Ain't Much. Has a cool old school vibe to it. Before that, you heard another song with an old school vibe. That was the Cardi Cortez. That song is called Oh How I Love You. I hope y'all like that. That was a fun mix for sure. Speaking of fun, it's time to get back into this praise party. Right now, I got new music coming up from Adia featuring Erica Campbell. Y'all, let's get into it right now, y'all. This is new music. You're going to love it. Don't change that station. Keep it tuned and locked with your girl, DJ KP, only on the greatest gospel station.

Well, well, well, family, we did it. We did it. We made it to the end of another fantastic Soulful Worship Wednesday. I'm so happy you decided to hang out with me tonight, and I do hope you will join me next Wednesday and each Wednesday thereafter at 8 p.m. when I promise to bring you nothing but the very best in soulful worship, soulful gospel, and soulful inspirational music. Yes, family, I hope you enjoyed the show tonight. I always have a good time putting the show together. I call it curating the sound of the show. I love finding new music, finding new artists to share with you. And I hope that you enjoy it as much as I enjoy putting it together. And again, please, y'all, please come back next week so we can do this all over again. Family, as I always tell you, I love you, I love you, I love you. And there is absolutely nothing you can do about it. Not one thing. So if you hadn't heard that this week, hear it now, receive it now. I love you, and there is nothing you can do about it. Yep. Friends, our scripture this week comes from Psalms chapter 18, verses 1 through 3. I will love thee, O Lord, my strength. The Lord is my rock and my fortress and my deliverer. My God, my strength, in whom I will trust, my buckler and the horn of my salvation, and my high tower. I will call upon the Lord, who is worthy to be praised. So shall I be saved from mine enemies. Thank you, Lord. Thank you, Lord, for being all of that and then some, right? Thank you for being our strength, our deliverer, our healer, our buckler, the horn of my salvation, our high tower, our strong tower. God, we know you're worthy to be praised. When we call upon you, we shall be saved from our enemies. And we thank you, Lord, for your protection, for your covering, for your love. Oh, my goodness. Thank you, Lord, for who you are most of all. We love you. We give you all praise and honor. In Jesus' mighty name, amen, amen. Family and friends, I hope the rest of your week is as fantastic as tonight's show was. I hope that you enjoy your friends and family this week, this weekend. I hope that you find something enjoyable to do. Whether that be relaxing, whether that be staying at home, whether that be going out, hanging out with friends, reading a book, taking a trip, whatever it is, I hope that you find something to delight in. And until next week, friends and family, I'll see you later. Good night.

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The good news is, y'all, you have just begun.

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let me talk to you for a second. There may be somebody out there who's experienced blessings in every lesson you've gone through in your life. 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I need you to talk to

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2: 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We're Tallahassee's highest praise.
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6: 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Keep it there.

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You know, the Bible says in Psalm 27 and 13, David said, I had fainted, lest I had believed to see the goodness of God in the land of the living. And what we come to understand and know that even when it doesn't look good, it works for the good. To all those that are called according to his purpose, help me say,

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1: 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We are so glad you're here to start your day with us. Over the next hour, we'll fill your morning with powerful worship music, uplifting scriptures, and inspirational quotes to remind you that every sunrise brings a brand new opportunity to live with faith, joy, and gratitude. Whether you're driving to work, making breakfast, or just taking a quiet moment before the world wakes up, this is your time to recharge your spirit and recenter your heart. So take a deep breath, let go of yesterday's worries, and let the light of hope guide your steps today. Now let's begin with a song that reminds us of God's endless love and grace.

0: 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Psalm 37:4. 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

you really need something from God tonight. Listening to me on this record, I don't know what it is you're going through, but God said you can get your breakthrough tonight. 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Right now. Turn around behind you, say, I'm gonna get an instantaneous breakthrough.

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0: 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Come on. This is intimate.
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1: You are never too broken for God to use, 2 Corinthians 4:7. 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

When you feel like you're drowning, remember your lifeguard walks on water. Matthew 14:25-27. Shortly before dawn, Jesus went out to them, walking on the lake. "Take courage. It is I. Don't be afraid."

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Wake up, wake up, wake up, great people of God. Wake up, rise and shine on this beautiful day that the Lord has made. Let us rejoice and be glad in it. How you doing this morning, people listening to the Hallelujah Morning Show? This is Pastor Rodney, and I've got another word from your big brother. I hope you're off to a great start of your day. Here's a word that I want you to ponder on and think about as you go throughout your day. I need you to understand that you need to thank and bless God for every blessing in your life. Amen. Bless God for every blessing in your life. Typically, we tend to give God praise and glory when we do, when he does something big for us, when something really good happens in our life. We praise God for a financial breakthrough. We praise God for a health breakthrough. We praise God for a new birth in the family. We praise God for all the big things that happen in our life, and he deserves and is worthy of our praise. But we need to learn to thank God for every single blessing. God is in the blessing business, and he blesses us each and every day of our lives, whether we realize it or not. The little things that God does is what keeps us and sustains us. We don't give God enough credit for the little blessings in our life. I'll give you an example. You're worried and upset about something that's going to cost you money. Maybe you have a car repair that's going to cost you $500. Well, bless God and thank him that it didn't cost you $600 or even more. Give God praise for the little blessings. You're upset and mad because you didn't get picked for something that you were really hoping for. Bless God for the door that he's going to open for you, because that just means God has something better for you. We need to learn to be mindful and to thank God for every single blessing in our life, not just the big blessings, but every single blessing. Bible teaches that each day we receive new mercies from God. So accept that, be grateful for that, and go out and receive all that God has for you, and make sure you thank God for every single blessing that he throws your way each and every day. That's the word from your big brother today. I pray that blesses you as you go throughout your day. You have a wonderful day, and I'll talk to you again tomorrow. Until then, let God bless you. Let God keep you. Take care.

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1: Sometimes we have to speak over ourselves. We have to encourage ourselves in the Lord. So today, be encouraged. Be encouraged. Declare, I am encouraged. Though things may appear to be going in the opposite direction of your prayers, though your feelings or emotions appear to be riding a wave of highs and lows, say to yourself, I am encouraged. I am encouraged about what God said about the matters of my heart. I am encouraged about the answers that are manifesting for me. I am covered in Him. I am protected by Him. I am encouraged because of the written word, the spoken word of God over my life. My brother, my sister, God says, I will save those who love me and will protect those who acknowledge me as Lord. When you call to me, I will answer. When you are in trouble, I will be with you. I will rescue you and honor you. I will reward you with long life. I will save you. So today, I say to my sister, I say to my brother, be encouraged on today, because I know that God is for you. God is with you, because God is in you. 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

0: right, Mike. 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

You know what? 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I won't complain. Can I say that one more time?

It's the classic from the late Paul Jones, I Won't Complain. Tallahassee Science Praise, hallelujah, 95.3. Partly cloudy skies today. Temperatures going into the upper 80s. I don't know if we're going to reach the 90s or not, so I guess it's cooling down a little bit. Still hot. Helen Miller, I'm still here. Keep it locked.

Somebody say it's been a long time coming, but my change has come.

need somebody that can celebrate with me because old things have passed away. Somebody say old things have passed away.

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2: Happy Thursday, everybody. I'm Abby Walton in the WCTV newsroom. Here's a look at some of the stories we're following right now. Seven suspected child predators are caught in an undercover sting in Leon County. On Wednesday, the Leon County Sheriff's Office announced the results of Operation Fool's End. Detectives posed as teens online and chatted with suspects. The Sheriff's Office says four suspects traveled to meet what they thought was a 15-year-old for sex. Sheriff Walt McNeil says the threat is real and their investigations are not over. He also emphasized parents play a critical role. He's urging families to stay engaged with their children online, have open conversations about internet safety, and report any suspicious activity to law enforcement. And as the primaries approach, Governor DeSantis continues to advocate for homestead property tax cuts. On Wednesday, the governor signed an administrative bill adopting homestead property tax cuts if voters approve it. This bill updates Florida statutes, making it possible for the legislature's version of the property tax bill to be signed into law. It allows public schools to be taxed and strips the state trust fund the governor originally proposed and still wants. He says this bill will limit the financial overreach of local government and give power back to taxpayers. The amendment still needs a 60% voter approval in that November election to become law. For the latest news, weather, and sports, make sure you stay with WCTV on air, online, on our WCTV Facebook page, and now through our WCTV News app. From the WCTV Newsroom, I'm Abby Walton.
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0: praise. It's the sound of Julius, I Give You Thanks. Thankful Thursday, 32 minutes after the hour. Coming up after the break, I got you, Caitlin Carr, and more. It's the Hallelujah Morning Show.
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0: come out of the grave. You will repeat a battle. You will repeat a battle. But he already, already won. Go, go, go, go to sleep. He already broke through. He did it, did it. A breakthrough. I said he did it, a breakthrough.
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6: And we're gonna win with Michael and friends. Wake up.
0: Hallelujah 95.3, 45 minutes after the hour on this, what we call a Thankful Thursday. It's time for our coach, time to get right. We got Coach Kales on the line, ready to give us those fitness tips. What's going on, Coach? Uh-oh, did we lose you? Coach, you there?
7: Oh, yeah, I'm here, man. I'm here. What's going on, man? How you doing this morning?
0: What's going on, man? How you been?
7: Hey, man, being good, man, doing great. What about yourself, brother?
0: I'm doing well, man. What you got for us today?
7: Hey, Mike, man, when did last I have you took a detox, man?
0: It's time.
7: Right? It's time, right? So, everybody, so check this out, man. You know that since we in watermelon season, right, this one the perfect time to actually detoxify the body.
0: Okay.
7: Right? So, we know that watermelon is high in water, of course. But it is your electrolyte. Mm. So it's good to actually detoxify your body just by doing a watermelon cleanse, right?
0: Okay.
7: So all you just 48 to 72 hours of eating nothing but watermelon is going to help to reset your system.
0: Okay.
7: Now, okay. If you do have, if you are diabetic,
0: mm-hmm.
7: and I would say consult with the doctor first before
0: right.
7: doing anything,
0: right?
7: But if you don't have those type of problems, definitely try it out. You'll thank me later, right? It's going to help flush your system out. If you have any type of bloatness, that will help. It would definitely minimize a lot of the bloatness. And you're going to gain some energy. Definitely will gain energy. So you want to be able to reset the body.
0: Mm.
7: And you can do it with a nice cleanse.
0: Okay.
7: Now, some probably don't want to do the watermelon cleanse. That's totally fine. It's a lot of different cleanses out there. I just wanted to put the watermelon out there because it's all natural, right?
0: Right.
7: So you definitely want to try it out. And we know that watermelon is fulfilling. You will get full off of eating watermelon. But definitely want to try it out. And it has your natural sugars in it.
0: And so, seeded watermelon, right?
7: Yeah. Now, you might need to stay near the bathroom from time to time because it is. Yeah, you will be going to the bathroom, but I say water come in, water come out. So definitely be able to flush your system out and reset the body, and you will thank me later. Now, after you reset the body, now it's time to incorporate healthier food.
0: Right.
7: Yeah. So now you're getting all the nutrients in and the high protein, low carb that the body really needs. But you really want to start off with a reset by detoxifying the body first. Then you want to incorporate healthier foods.
0: All right. There it is, man. It's always some good tips coming from the coach. Going to get you right. All right. Tell the people how they can find you.
7: Hey, everyone, you can find me at 1551 Capitol Circle Southeast. Hey, I don't like to say this landmark, but it's located right next to Dairy Queen over in the Southwood area. Or you can reach us at 850-321-2358. or Kings of Queens Fitness on Facebook and Instagram.
0: All right, y'all, make sure y'all check him out. Make sure that you incorporate a lot of these tips that he's giving us so we can have some healthy life. We embarking on the last half of the year, so there's time to get it right, all right? So make sure you do it. All right, Coach, we'll catch you next week, all right?
7: All right, man, have a blessing.
0: All right, keep it locked.

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point to yourself. For me. Some of you need the house. You need the job. You need to be blessed financially. So your act of faith is simply turning around and saying, thank you. Thank you. Thank you. Thank you. It has nothing to do with me. How many know if you just step out on faith, God will honor that and respond to your thank you? As we move, can I ask you a question?

It's the sounds of Mr. John P. Key. Every time I turn around, that is definitely a classic. Sitting on 13 minutes after the hour, 77 degrees. Coming up in our segment, the latest with Lenitra, a Tallahassee native and NFL player has been arrested after a lengthy investigation. Find out what serious charges he's facing. We'll have details on that story and more. Coming up 30 minutes into the hour on our segment, the latest with Lenitra, is news like you never heard it before. In the meanwhile, I got some Maverick City, Kirk Franklin, some Ricky Dillard, but here's Miss Beverly Crawford. Let's go sweeping through the city, y'all.

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0: Hallelujah 95.3, the sounds of Maverick City featuring Kirk Franklin. 24 minutes after the hour on this thankful Thursday. Unfortunately, we will not be having the latest with Lenitra, but she'll be back very soon, and you definitely don't want to miss it. Oh, she'll be back tomorrow. Tomorrow's Friday. Yeah, so we'll do the latest tomorrow. Keep it locked right here. I got plenty of good music. Got some Ricky Dillis and Dorothy Norwood. It's a good place to be right here on Hallelujah 95.3. Keep it locked.
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3: 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Let me know that every circumstance and situation is

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1: 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I'm Lady Michelle.
2: Again, thank you for joining us tonight. I want to get right into the word, but before we do, would you just stand right where you are, please, and join me? It really honors the Lord when we stand and we read his word together and when we pray together. So if you will, whether you're at home or if you're able to, please stand with me. And then let's make this faith confession. I hear the word. I believe the word. I receive the word. I will never be the same again. I am forever changed by the word. Please, somebody say the word of God. Hallelujah. Glory to God. Join me now, if you will, in our anchor passage for tonight. It is from Romans in the New Testament, chapter 4, verses 19, 20, and 21. Three verses, verses 19, 20, and 21 of Romans chapter 4. We're speaking of Abraham here in this particular passage. And being not weak in faith, he considered not his own body, now dead or impotent, when he was about 100 years old, neither yet the deadness or barrenness of Sarah's womb, his wife. The Bible says in verse 20 that he staggered not at the promise of God through unbelief, through failure or unwillingness to take God at his word. That's what unbelief is. He staggered not at the promise of God through unbelief, but was strong in faith, giving glory to God, being fully persuaded that what he had promised, he was able also. Please remember that word. He was able also to perform. While you remain standing, please bow your heads with me briefly. Gracious Father, tonight we're thankful. We bless your holy name. We honor you. We glorify you tonight. We submit and surrender to you, asking you, God, to anoint the tongue of this your messenger and the ears of each hearer, wherever they may be, that we might all be forever changed, never to be the same again. In Jesus' matchless name we ask, and everyone said, amen. Amen. Amen. You may be seated in the precious sight of a holy God. My topic tonight is fully persuaded, fully persuaded, not part way, not might be, not on the way, but fully persuaded, as in right now, fully persuaded, fully persuaded. Back in the day, there was a long-running TV commercial about an inexpensive wristwatch brand called Timex. The marketing and the advertisement for this particular watch centered around the slogan, "It takes a licking and keeps on ticking." I think we all remember that. That's like the Maxwell House coffee ad where it says it's good to the last drop. This Timex commercial, and I remember really vividly in my mind, as perhaps you do as well. In fact, I had and owned a Timex watch. Their slogan, their principal slogan was, "It takes a licking and keeps on ticking." The point of that advertisement was that the Timex watch was durable. The Timex watch was resilient. The various TV commercials about the Timex watch showed the watch being stepped on, driven over, thrown and tossed, dropped, exposed to extreme climate and weather, banged up, and even mounted on the propeller of a outboard motor and submerged underwater, turning thousands of revolutions per minute. The Timex watch, those commercials, and there were many that showed various aspects of its durability and its resilience. But the Timex watch, no matter what environment it was subjected to, no matter whatever test seemingly they put it through, it kept on ticking. Tick-tock, tick-tock, tick-tock. It seemed as though it did not much matter about the abuse or the beating that it was subjected to. The fact is, the Timex watch practically survived every last element, survived it all, and still kept on ticking. On a similar note, there was an old gospel song they used to sing back in the day, which parallels the story of the Timex watch. The lyrics of the song was, "Well, I've been lied on, cheated, talked about, mistreated. I've been used and scorned, talked about, sure as you're born. I've been up and I've been down, almost leveled to the ground. But long as I got King Jesus, long as I know I got him, long, long, long as I got him, I don't need nobody else." The point of the song was, as the psalmist would sing, is that I'm going to make it no matter what comes against me, because I have what it takes. I have Jesus, and I know he is with me. Now, the watch is the watch, and I use that as an example here. The watch is the watch, and the song is the song. But what about you? Where do you stand? What is your slogan? What is your stance about your conviction to go forth and your perseverance of heart? Can you stand to take a real licking and keep on ticking? Can you stand to be lied on and cheated, talked about, and mistreated? I'm talking about you. I really want to deal on Front Street today, because I'm not talking about your next door neighbor. No, ma'am. No, sir. I'm not talking about the person that's perhaps sitting behind you, in front of you. No, I'm really talking about you tonight. And I really want you to answer this question in your own heart. Can you take a real licking and keep on ticking? Because the world is putting all kind of stuff out there right now. And Paul said, we're troubled on every side. So I just want to ask you, I want us to answer the question tonight. Can you take a licking and keep on ticking? Can you stand to be lied on? Can you stand to be cheated? Can you stand to be mistreated? Can you stand to be overlooked? Lord have mercy. Can you stand to be wrongly blamed about something? Can you still hold your head up when life gets really chaotic and uncertain? I'm not talking about those days where things just seem to be going like you want them to go, and the left turn seems as good as the right turn. No matter what you do, it's going right. I'm talking about when the bottom drops out. I mean, when turbulence and issues arise seemingly out of nowhere, can you still hold your head up when the storm is raging and when you don't know what you're going to do next? And when people switch out on you, have you ever been there before? Well, you thought somebody was in your corner, but then they switch out on you, or they show you their true colors. You know, one thing about people are fickle. Depending on which way the wind is blowing, with some people they're with you, and if the wind is blowing another way, they're with somebody else. I'm not messing with you now, but when people switch out on you or show you their true colors, can you still keep your head up? Can you take a licking and keep on ticking when you are discouraged and when you're hurting? I mean, deep on the inside, can you take that licking and still keep on ticking? Can you, when they leave you hanging or confused, can you still go forward? Can you, or do you have the will? Do you have the mindset? Do you have the stamina? Do you have the resolve, the conviction within, to get back up after you've been repeatedly knocked down? Because sometimes you try to do what's right. Now, I don't know who I'm talking to tonight, and sometimes you feel like you did what was right, but you still get let down or knocked down. Can you still there have the stamina, though, to get up? Can you have the conviction of heart? Can you have the resolve in your very spirit to get up after being repeatedly knocked down? And count it out. What I'm really asking you tonight And I really want you to consider this, because I think it's a question each of us needs to answer. As I've told you many a time, I told our children, Lady and I would tell our children when they were young, you got to decide before the incident happens what you're going to do. You got to know what your response is. You don't wait until the attack comes and say, well, and then just be reactionary and do whatever your flesh tells you. No, you got to decide up front. There are certain limits. There are certain boundaries of how I'm going to respond to whatever life or people send my way. So what I'm really asking you tonight is, are you fully persuaded that in every situation, God is with you? That's the question I'm really asking you tonight. Are you fully persuaded that in every situation, in every condition, under every circumstance, that God is with you? Given all that you've been through. Because, see, it's easy for that person that's sailing well and got a fat bank account and got a nice car, got a place to lay their head and got something to eat and clothes to wear, a job to go through, got all the friends they want and can call the shots seemingly like they want them. It's easy for that person to feel like they can make it and that they feel like God perhaps is with them. But when the storm is raging, when you consider all that you've been through in life and all that you may be facing right now concerning your family and concerning your finances and perhaps concerning other relationships and situations in your life, concerning your health right now, when you really consider that and your job situation or the business situation that you're in, given all the unanswered questions that you're grappling with, in the midst of all that, are you fully persuaded that God is with you? I don't mean just talk. Anybody can get up and give a testimony, test a lie too. But what I'm asking is, do you really believe and are you fully persuaded in your very spirit, man, that God is with you? I'm not saying what is religiously correct. I'm not saying what the preacher wants to hear. I'm not talking about what others are saying. I'm asking you, are you fully persuaded that God is with you? And not only that, are you persuaded that he's able? God told Joshua after Moses' death, it's recorded in Joshua chapter 3, verse 7, God told Joshua this. He said, this day will I begin to magnify you. God Almighty. Well, let me just stop there and say that even when you don't feel his presence, God Almighty, even when you don't see any evidence of his hand, you got to know that God is who he says he is and that he's omnipresent. He's everywhere. And he said, this day will I begin to magnify you. See, God is up to something, whether you see it or feel it or not. And what I like to say is, it's something good too. And I have convinced myself, after reading the word and meditating the word, I've convinced myself over the years that no matter what my circumstance is, no matter how I feel in the flesh, no matter what somebody may have said, no matter what the report may be, I'm convinced that God is doing something in, through, and for me. I just believe that. And you know what? I believe that I don't have the corner on that market. I believe that God is doing something in and for you to stop looking at your circumstance. What do we learn from Peter? Peter looked out rather, and when the waves, or when the wind was raging and it was storming, if you will, and Jesus was walking on the water, and Peter looked out and saw the man there, and they all perceived it was a ghost, but he said unto Jesus, he said, if it be you, bid me come to you. Just tell me, Jesus. Just tell me, come to you. And Jesus said the four-letter word, C-O-M-E, come. Peter stepped out of the boat, walked on the word of God, the water, if you will, and he never began to sink until he took his eyes off of Jesus. Don't look at your circumstance. I know you've been through a lot. I can't even imagine what some of us have gone through. But don't put your eyes on your circumstance. There has no temptation taken you but such as is common to man. Everybody's going through something. For our light affliction, which is but for a moment, what? But for a moment, worketh for us a far more exceeding and eternal weight of glory. Yes, you're going through, but God is behind the scenes working something out. Don't switch out on God. Because I believe he's setting you up. That setback that you seemingly are going through is simply a setup for your next blessing. I believe that God is preparing to magnify you, but you got to honor him. Don't be weary in well-doing. I know it's tough on the job. I know sometimes it's tough at home. I know sometimes it's tough when you're facing issues that seemingly coming out of nowhere from people who ought to be in your corner, but yet seemingly they're pulling away. But just recognize that God is still God, and God is working something out on your behalf. I think somebody ought to take a praise break and say, hallelujah, hallelujah, glory to God. I just gave you really a prophetic word that right now, even in your dilemma, if you keep your eye on God, God is about to magnify you. He's exalting you. If you won't be weary, well doing, he's going to bring you out. So let me get back to Joshua chapter 3, verse 7. God told him, he said, this day will I begin to magnify you. Moses had died. It was up to Joshua now. He said, this day will I begin to magnify you in the sight of all Israel. In other words, everybody's going to see what I'm doing. I'm talking to you tonight because you've been going through a whole lot for a long time, but you stay with God, stick with God, be fully persuaded in your own mind that even through the storm, you can take a licking and keep on ticking, that no matter what, you know that God is going to see you through. This day will I begin to magnify you in the sight of all Israel, that they may know that as I was, watch it, now watch this, watch this, don't miss this. God told Joshua, as I was with Moses, so will I, here it is, so will I be with you. So will I be with you. Also Solomon, when Solomon was elevated to the king of Israel, we talked about Joshua, now let's talk about Solomon. When Solomon was elevated to the king of Israel, the Bible says in Chronicles chapter 1, verse 1, and Solomon, the son of David,

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1: During Jesus' earthly ministry, the Bible tells us that God was with him, with Jesus. Jesus himself attested to this reality, and is recorded in John chapter 8, verse 29. He said, and he that sent me, this was Jesus talking. He said, and he that sent me, down here on earth, he that sent me is with me. Do you hear that? He that sent me is with me. He was with Joshua. He was with Solomon. Jesus is now attesting to the fact that he was with him. He said, the Father hath not left me alone. That's what it says right there in John chapter 8, verse 29. The Lord was with me, he said. God was with me, my father, my daddy, he was with me. He did not leave me alone. Now, if God ain't gonna leave Joshua, if he didn't leave Joshua, if he didn't leave Solomon and a whole list of other, a plethora of others in the Bible, if he didn't leave them and he left no one, not through his promise of his word that he would stay with them, he told Jesus, he said, I'll be with you. Oh, but it doesn't stop there. It gets even sweeter. It doesn't stop with Solomon. It doesn't stop with Joshua. It doesn't stop just with Jesus. Because concerning every born again believer, may I just pause and ask you, have you accepted the Lord as your personal Savior? Have you placed your faith in the person of Jesus Christ and in his finished work? Meaning, have you accepted the fact, the truth of the fact that Jesus died and he was buried and he rose again for you, for your salvation, for you to live eternally with the Father? Every born again believer, concerning every born again believer, God the Father and Jesus is also recorded as saying this in Hebrews 13 and 5, I'll never leave you nor forsake you. I'll never leave you nor forsake you. Matthew 28 and 20, behold, I am with you always. Jesus said that the day after he got up out of the grave. Did you hear that? The day after, no. The day he got up out of the grave. He said, within hours, he said, I am with you always. This is when he was charging them to go into the world and preach the gospel to everyone. He said, whenever you're on my business, I got your back. In other words, whenever we're living for Jesus, whenever we're doing the right thing as we know it, I don't mean doing what we feel like doing or doing what our flesh tells us to do, but whenever we are on the master's charge, he said, I'm with you always, always. I got your back. I'm with you always. And then he says, I'm with you even until the end of the world. And you do not know it. Do you know in that text? It then says, amen, amen, which means Jesus was saying, so be it, or so it shall be. See, when God says that he is with you, that's why I want you to be fully persuaded that we're not just talking about your best friend being with you. We're not talking about you having money in the bank. No, money in the bank can't do for you what God can. Here it is. When God says that he is with you, it means that he's present, standing by you. His spirit abides. His spirit dwells with you. Who better to have with you? Who better to have standing by you? Who better to be dwelling with you than God himself? When the Bible says that God is with you, it means that he's resting, his spirit is resting upon you. When the Bible says that God is with you, it means that he's working his will through you. Now that's deep. I want you to follow that. When God says he's with you, he's saying, I'm working my will through you. When God is with you, he's up to something. When God is with you, he's revealing himself. When God is with you, he's making a way out of no way. He's bringing to bear his purpose and his will in your life. God don't just show up for you to have your way. No, when God is with you, he's working his will through you. And what better will is there than to have the creator of the universe working his will and his way?

0: through your life. Just like when you say he's working his will through you, it was like it was with Joseph. He took Joseph. The Bible says he was with Joseph. In fact, over and over and over again in the book of Genesis, the Bible was saying that God was with Joseph. He was with Joseph. He was with Joseph. He was with Joseph from the pit to the prison, from the prison to the palace. Make it short. He was with Joseph from the pit to the palace. When God is with you, he's working his will through you. It may look like you're going down in a deep valley, that you're losing everything you got, that it's insane what's going on in your life. But if God is with you, he'll take you too from the pit to the palace. And sometimes it can cause you, allow me to say it this way, to freak out. To lose your wit about yourself, to be overly concerned. Wait a minute, God done left me. I know that I love him. I know that he loves me. But I just want to tell you, sometimes God will take you the long route, you know, because along the way, God is working something out. Sometimes God is setting something up over here, getting something ready. And so he can't just give you the short route because you'll get there too soon. So he takes you around. And through that process, he's strengthening you, like he did with Solomon. He was strengthening him. So God took him a certain route. The Bible says in Hebrews chapter 13, verse 21, God is working in you that which is well-pleasing in his sight. He's doing it. That's why we need to surrender. That's why our number one priority ought to be to worship God, to honor and to glorify him, to surrender our very lives, our very self unto him, because he's working something out. And I'll catch it later in Philippians chapter 1, verse 6, where he says, he that hath begun a good work in you shall perform it until the day of Jesus Christ. He'll do it. But you gotta kind of let go. You gotta let go of your plan and tap into his, because God is working in you that which is well pleasing in his sight. And how is he doing it? It says it right here in the text, through Jesus Christ. Again, guess what? That verse ends by saying, amen. Amen means so be it, or so shall it be. God with you. This is what we're talking about, because that's what should justify your being fully persuaded. God with you means he is for you. Hallelujah. God with you means he dwells with you. That means that his spirit rests upon you. That means he's for you if God is with you. In Romans chapter 8, verse 31, the apostle Paul said, if God be for us, let's make this thing personal. If God be for me, if God be for you, who can be what? Against you. If God be for us, who can be against us? And when God is for you, because remember, that's another part of what it means for God to be with you. It means he's for you. God ain't with nobody he ain't for. No, ma'am. No, sir. No, ma'am, and no, sir. If God, when God is for you, listen to this. This is sweet, and scripture bears this out. When God is for you, he takes responsibility for you, to provide for you, to make a way for you, to open doors for you, to get you at the right place at the right time, if you surrender to him. When God is for you, he assumes responsibility to provide for you and to magnify you. Joshua 3:7 helps us to see that. When God is for you, it means that there is nothing. Now, I'm going to take just a brief moment to elaborate on this a little bit and unpack it, because I've said this before, but I really want this to make, I want to make an indelible mark on your mind so that you don't forget this. When God is for you, nothing is impossible for you. Nothing. He's with you, so he's for you. And if God is for you, nothing can be impossible for you. Why? Because you're in Christ, and Christ in you, and Christ in God. And if you are in Christ and Christ is in God, how in the world can you lose? You can't. You can't. Nothing is impossible. I can do all things. Did not Paul tell the church at Philippi, the Philippian church that in Philippians chapter 4, verse 13, I can do all things through Christ, not by my own might, not by my own strength, but because I'm in Christ, because I've accepted Jesus Christ as my personal Lord and Savior.
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1: 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On Saturday morning at 6 a.m., we have our intercessory prayer meeting. In any one of these services, we would love to have you. For further information about the church, please call us at area code 850-219-9950. Or perhaps for a ride to church, also call us at that number. Again, that number is area code 850-219-9950. This morning, I'd like to take you into a portion of a message that I preach on understanding our self-revealing God. Everything that we will ever know of God was revealed to us either through His words or by His Spirit or by nature or by everything that surrounds us. Stay tuned and be blessed by the Word of God.
2: Continuing in the vein that I started 2 weeks ago about the self-revealing God. The self-revealing God. As I've told you before, you cannot know, or we cannot know anything about God unless He reveals it to us. In Matthew chapter 16, Jesus sent His disciples out on the mission field, and when they returned, He entered into a discourse with His disciples. He asked them the question, "Who do men say that I, the Son of Man, am?" And they began to report what others had said. Jesus was asking His disciples, "Who do men say that I, the Son of Man, am? What perception are they having out in the villages, in the marketplace concerning who I am?" And they began to report. Some say that thou art Elias. Some say you're John the Baptist. Some say you're a great prophet. Some say you are a great teacher. They were going from what they have seen and what they have heard so far concerning His ministry. Now, it's one thing to report what people say, amen, that He is. It's one thing to live off somebody else's testimony, praise the name of the Lord. It's one thing to live off your mama and your papa's prayers. Another thing, amen, to be, amen, supported by your own prayers. So Jesus turned the discussion now internally to His disciples. They had been with Jesus longer. They had seen Him in intimate situation. They had seen Him when the crowds had gone away. They had, amen, been with Him, praise God, when He was low and when He was high. So they should have a better perspective of who He was. And so He turned to them and He said, "Who do you say that I am?" Peter said, "Thou art the Son of the living God." And Jesus looked at Peter and said, "Flesh and blood have not revealed this unto you, Simon Bar-Jonah. I know it came out of your mouth, but the origin, where it came from, this revelation of who I am did not come from you, but it came from my Father who is in heaven." Even though Peter spoke it, amen, that revelation flowed out of him, amen, praise God, by the inspiration of the Spirit of the Almighty God. As much as Peter was with him, as much as Peter sat with him, Peter loved him. The knowledge of who he was, amen, did not come from Peter's intelligence. The knowledge, amen, of his heavenly connection came from the Spirit of the Almighty God. And Jesus looked at Peter and he said, upon this rock I will build my church, upon the revelation of the fact that I am the Son of the living God. I will build my church. A church can only be built on Jesus Christ. A church cannot be built, amen, on the philosophies of men. A church can only be built on the revelation that Jesus Christ is the Son of the living God. God robed in flesh, God in humanity, coming down, amen, from all of glory to die on Calvary's cross so that you and I might have salvation. That's the basis on which this church is

fact, amen, that that Son of God died, oh praise the name of the Lord, was placed in a tomb, but on the third day he rose from the dead. Hallelujah to God. With all power in his hand, hallelujah, he rose triumphantly, and he's coming back again. He's coming back again. Up on that revelation, the church is built. But not everyone got the revelation. Not everyone understood the revelation. You see, our behavior is determined by the revelation that we got. Let me say that again. Both spiritually and naturally, our understanding and our behavior, praise God, is based on the revelation that we've got. I take you back to the Red Sea. The children of Israel, with Pharaoh behind them, we are told that there are mountains on either side, and before them lay the Red Sea. They were fearful of what Pharaoh would do to them, praise God, and we were told that in that place, the children of Israel began to murmur and began to complain. They began to fuss at Moses, because the only revelation that they had in that moment was that behind them was a Pharaoh coming to get them. Behind them was a Pharaoh, amen, that was coming to kill them at worst, amen, and at best re-enslave them and bring them back, amen, hallelujah, to the brick and the mortar factory in Egypt. But there was one among their midst who had another revelation. Oh, there was one among their midst who had

But still, it's Jehovah's will. Though the billows dash and spray, with a conquering tread, we're going to push ahead and roll the sea away. Moses had a revelation, and in that difficult place, he stood on what he had received from God. Your behavior is based on revelation that you have. When we walk in fear, it's because, amen, the revelation that we are walking in right now is that, amen, God cannot handle the situation. But when we walk in the revelation of the word of God, I bring you back to another situation in the Gospels, in the book of John. Martha and Mary had a brother sick unto death. The revelation was, send for Jesus while he's still sick, while there's breath in his body, send for Jesus. And they sent for him based on that understanding, amen, with the fact they said, him who thou lovest is sick unto death, come quickly. They understood that if Jesus got there before he drew the last breath, then Lazarus had a hope. How many know that if Jesus, if he shows up in your situation,

night we pray. It doesn't matter what hour he comes. If he just get here and touch me, everything will be all right. Somebody shout hallelujah with me. Somebody shout hallelujah with me. So based on that revelation, they sent for Jesus. He tarried longer. Lazarus took his last breath. And after the Jewish custom, he was buried in 24 hours. When Jesus got there, praise the name of the Lord, Lazarus was already in the tomb. Hallelujah. Mary and Martha, operating on the revelation that they had at that time, said, Jesus, only if you were here, amen, before my brother passed, then you would have been a

another revelation. Jesus said, I am the resurrection and the life. He that believeth on me, though he were dead, yet shall he live. Mary and Martha, you had a revelation that if I was here, laid my hand on him, he would have come back to life. But I'm here to give you another revelation that I am the resurrection, and he that dieth shall live again, because I am the resurrection. Oh, praise the name of the Lord. Hallelujah. Your behavior is based on

is a treasure of the living God. Oh, give him glory, somebody. I've got a revelation. I said, I've got a revelation that the gates of hell shall not prevail against a church. Might look like it's going down, but I'm standing, baby. Hallelujah. Because if God is in it, it won't go down. If God is in it, it will rise. You may shut it up in the grave, but I've got a revelation that if God is in it, it shall come back again. Jesus said, I will lay this body down, and after 3 days, good Lord, have mercy, I will pick it up again, because if God is in it, it will come back. Let me get to my message this morning. In Luke chapter 4 and in Matthew, after Jesus having gone through 40 days in the wilderness, after he came out, one of the places that he went to visit was his hometown. He went back to the land where he grew up. Went back to the land where he was a little boy in Joseph Carpenter's shop. He went back to the land where he helped his daddy to build people's homes. Now, that's how they had known him. They had known him as Joseph, the carpenter's son. That's the revelation that they had of him. Hallelujah to God. Many of them, amen, was not aware. Hallelujah, that he had been to Jordan River. Hallelujah. Was baptized in Jordan River, amen, by John to fulfill all righteousness. They were not aware of, amen, his divine connection. So he goes back home. We are told, amen, that after his custom, everybody say custom. After his custom, he was trained up this way. He was raised up this way. Hallelujah, to go to church on the Sabbath day. So he got back home and he did exactly, amen, as he was taught. But this time he was going to church with a difference. Hallelujah. Because he was now activated into ministry. Praise the name of the Lord. Something, glory to God, had transpired in his life while he was away. Oh, praise the name of the Lord. They knew him for many years. For 30 years, they knew him as Joseph the carpenter's son. That's the revelation they had of him. But this day, he went back home. Hallelujah to God. He went in the temple and he asked the minister for the word. He said, I want to be the reader today. I just want to read the scripture today. And we are told that he went to the book of Isaiah and he picks up the scripture that the Spirit of the Lord God is upon me because he has anointed me. Come with me, church. He has anointed me, glory to God, to preach the gospel to the poor. He has sent me to heal the brokenhearted, to preach deliverance, amen, unto the captive, the recovering of the sight to the blind, to set at liberty them that are bruised, to preach the acceptable year of the Lord. The Bible said when he had read, he closed the book. And he sat down, and the eyes of all of them turned and look at him because they have never heard anyone read that word like it before. You see, when the peace belong to you, glory to God, you know what it means, and you can put the feeling to it. You can put the emotions to it. So he read it, hallelujah, like he knew where it come from. He read it like he knew, glory to God, who spoke it, hallelujah to God. He read it like he knew his daddy, glory to God, had sent that word years before for him. He read it like no other rabbi had read it. He read it like no other scribe had read it, glory to God. And when they look at him, they could see the fulfillment of the scripture in him. That's what they saw in Jesus Christ. The Bible said, they all bear him witness and wonder at the gracious words that proceed
out of his mouth. The word gracious, amen, comes, amen, has a root in the word grace. Hallelujah to God. You see, glory to God, every time before they had heard the words of the law, the words that came to condemn. Hallelujah.

this power coming from? Aren't you just Mary's boy? Aren't you just Joseph's son? Tell your neighbor, get the revelation. Tell your neighbor, get the revelation. Touch that neighbor, shake that neighbor for me, and said, get the revelation. Aren't you just Mary's son? Aren't you just Joseph's son, the carpenter's boy? And he began to say, this day is the scripture fulfilled in your ears. Oh, praise the name of the Lord our God. The problem with the crowd in Nazareth was that they could not see. Somebody says see. Somebody says see. Somebody says see. The problem with the crowd in Nazareth was that they could not see the God in Jesus. Hallelujah to God. I wish somebody would hear me. Hallelujah. The problem with the crowd in Nazareth was that they could not see his divine connection. The problem with the crowd in Nazareth, that they only knew, glory to God, of his earthly genealogy. Hallelujah.

a revelation of the divine connection. They did not have a revelation of what John said. In the beginning was the Word, and the Word was with God, and the Word was God. And John jumped down and said, and the Word became flesh and dwell among us, and we beheld his glory as that of the only begotten Son of the Almighty God. They could not understand this, but I believe that there was one in the midst who was Mary, the mother of Jesus Christ, who had a revelation that this boy is not ordinary. This boy is different. This boy is the Son of the highest. Glory to

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1: That will come our way is contempt, glory to God, hallelujah, and rejection, an offense in your spirit, hallelujah. But you got to get like Mary. You don't have to understand to accept it. Oh, glory to God. Let me say that again. You don't have to understand to accept it. Oh, glory to God. Mary said to the angel, be it unto me according to your word.

hallelujah to God. I'm going to accept it. So I'm here to say, be it unto me according to your word. In other words, I will wait for God to bring it to pass. If it was spoken by God, it will be manifested. Let the church say hallelujah. Tell your neighbor you ought to get it. Tell your neighbor you must get it. Hallelujah. Because if you don't get it, contempt will take you over. Rejection will take you over. Touch that neighbor and say, neighbor, you must get it. You got to get it. He's more than just, amen, Mary's boy. He's more than just the carpenter's son. They refuse to seek and to understand the divine connection that Jesus had. In verse 28, we are told of what happened to them. You see, they had a choice as to what they could do to the revelation that Jesus Christ had brought in their midst. Jesus stood up and read the scripture and he said, this day is this revelation made plain in your midst. They could have skipped and jumped and shouted about the church. They could have stood up and give glory to the Almighty God. Amen. Because you know what? They had felt the power of God as he read the scripture. They had looked at the words and they have never heard those words read in that manner, read with that clarity, read with that focus before. They knew that something was different about him. They asked a question. They wondered in themselves, where is this gracious words coming from that is proceeding out of his mouth? In the Psalms that we are told that the mouth speaketh out of the abundance of the heart. So if the words came out, amen, of his mouth in a gracious manner, then that meant that he had a gracious soul and a gracious spirit. But they could not understand it or refuse to get it. In Matthew chapter 13, verse 55, the same encounter, the same amen story. Matthew has his own take on it. He said this was a congregation that had questions. Not this, the carpenter's son. Is not his mother called Mary and his brethren James and Joseph and Simeon, amen, and Simon, amen, and Judas? We know him. There comes a time when we need to stop questioning God. I said there comes a time when we need to stop questioning God. And we need to get to the place like Mary and say, God, be it unto me according to your words. I want you to understand what Mary said. Mary did not say, Lord, be it unto me according to my understanding. Let that sink in your spirit. Mary did not say, be it unto me, Lord, according to my understanding, according to my precept. Mary said, Lord, be it unto me according to thy words. Don't mind my understanding. I've got to trust in your words. Don't mind that I don't get it. I've got to trust in your words. The fact of the matter, glory to God, is that many times we limit the way God, amen, should bless us. We want God to bless us the way that we

0: way that we see how it should go. But if you want to be blessed out of the box, if you want to be blessed beyond the ordinary, you've got to say, God, deal with me. Not according to how I feel it, but deal with me according to your words. Because in his word, he's able to do exceedingly, abundantly, over and beyond. Hallelujah to God. If he can only bless me according to what I understand, then my blessing would be limited. But I don't want to limit him. I want to say, God, the windows of heaven belong to you. So according to your word, bless and move in my life. According to your word, speak it happen and done in my life. Oh, give him glory.
1: Well, I am delighted this morning that you have listened to the broadcast. I pray this morning that you will open your spirit and say to God, be it unto me according to your word, not based on my understanding, not based on my knowledge, but according to your words. God, I trust your word and I believe in your ability to bring every word that you have spoken to pass. So God, that's the way that I want you to operate in my life, according to your word. Well, as I close this morning, I'd like to share a word of prayer with you and to pray for somebody. Perhaps somebody this morning has not yet received the Lord Jesus Christ as their Lord and personal Savior. This is a great day to open up your heart and to receive God as your Savior. He came and he died for your sins. And this morning, you too can come to know him according to the New Testament plan of salvation through repentance, water baptism in his name, and of course, the infilling of the Holy Ghost, speaking with other tongues as the Spirit of God giveth utterance. If you have not yet known him, I'd like to pray for you. Or perhaps you have an issue in your life. There's a need in your life this morning where you need prayer. I'd like to pray for you. Father, I give you thanks for my sister and my brothers this morning. Won't you move within their soul, filling them with your spirit, bring them into your knowledge and the fullness of who you are this very day, God. Let your will and let your power be manifested in their life. In Jesus' name we pray. Amen. 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Let us know how this broadcast has ministered to your soul and your spirit. 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
1: I knew God was with me. 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

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Number three, Ty Tribbett on his way to the Adderley Amphitheater. Doc D in the building feeling good on a Triple T Thursday. 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

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Coming up in just a minute, I got some Jay Williams and Total Praise. Also got the latest new music, y'all, from Luther Barnes. 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

0: Life Be Lifing, and You're Coming Up. Up from the bad relationship, up from the place of depression, up from the lies. Up from the lies. He is the God that will bring you up and then out and then into. Repeat after me. I'm coming up, I'm coming out, and I'm coming into. I prophesy that is in your next. You're coming into a wealthy place, a fruitful place, a flourishing place. This is Apostle O with Kingdom Life, and I'm excited about your future right now.
1: Thank you, Pastor. Always good to get an inspirational word from Pastor Otis Young. We got that Triple T Thursday mix coming up, but right now, Damon Little. Long as I got shoes, let's go.
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95.3. Patrick Lindy, he's my rock. But there's been a summer storm surge lately, and we've been feeling it here, haven't we? Yes, we have. And this 1,000-mile flood threat has been happening all across central and southern U.S. These summer storms, man, they've been quite an issue to deal with. And this is 1,000 miles from Nebraska to western Florida. We have dealt with it as well. Flood watches, tornado warnings and watches, and all of that around this region. And it's definitely saturated the soils, and that compounds a threat with fallen trees. And we've been experiencing that here locally. So we'll give you updates on what to look for, upcoming watches and things like that concerning our weather. We're going to keep you updated as much as we can here at 95.3 so we can plan accordingly. Aaron Darling, a little Lord do it for me on a Triple T Thursday right here on the Doc D Show.

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1: Here you go again, making a way for me.

Peebo Bryson right here on the Doc D Show. Peebo Bryson, he was actually laid to rest over the weekend there in Atlanta, Antioch Baptist Church. Friends, family from all over the world honored this Grammy Award-winning singer at his homegoing service. And, man, he has given us so many timeless hits, especially with Disney and duets with Regina Bell and Celine Dion. He was just a very important vessel when it comes to music in our culture, and many dignitaries and celebrities from all over paid homage to Peebo Bryson. So we remember him. May have to play that Whole New World before we get out of here. Y'all remember that one? Here's Donna Lawrence right now with Healed on the Doc D Show.

Donna Lawrence healed right here on the Triple T Thursday. As promised, y'all, rest in peace to Peebo Bryson. Here's a whole new world right here on the Doc D Show.

Peebo Bryson and Regina Bell, A Whole New World, off the Aladdin soundtrack. Laid to rest over the weekend there in Atlanta. So thoughts and prayers with the friends and family of Peebo Bryson. Here is Hezekiah Walker, Love Fellowship on the Doc D Show.

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0: everybody. How you doing out there? This is Sammy Ofoso from Lagos, Nigeria. And right about now, I'm chilling and hanging out with the one and only Doc D on Hallelujah FM 95.3. 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
2: 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It's time for that Triple T Thursday mix right here on the Doc D Show. Let's tap them toes. You got-

0: Yes, sir. 850-671-1450. That's the number to call. But remember, y'all, inside the Triple T Thursday mix, it's got to be, it must be, a toe tapper.
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New direction right here on the Triple T Thursday. Off the request lines, your request for Renee Winston. God can do anything inside of the Toe Tapping Thursday mix. Let's tap them toes.

my spirit. Look at your neighbor and tell him, in order

We're tapping toes on the Triple T Thursday. Coming up, we got the ride out mix, but I think I still have time for one more. Let's go. He'll do it. Kalen J. Porter and friends inside the Triple T Thursday mix. Let's go.

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Buckle that seatbelt. Keep both hands on the wheel. We're going to get you through your traffic. Coming up, we got local news with our good friends at WCTV and a whole lot more. 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
1: Happy Thursday, everybody. I'm Abby Walton in the WCTV newsroom. Here's a look at some of the stories we're following right now. Seven suspected child predators are caught in an undercover sting in Leon County. On Wednesday, the Leon County Sheriff's Office announced the results of Operation Fool's End. Detectives posed as teens online and chatted with suspects. The Sheriff's Office says four suspects traveled to meet what they thought was a 15-year-old for sex. Sheriff Walt McNeil says the threat is real and their investigations are not over. He also emphasized parents play a critical role. He's urging families to stay engaged with their children online, have open conversations about internet safety, and report any suspicious activity to law enforcement. And as the primaries approach, Governor DeSantis continues to advocate for homestead property tax cuts. On Wednesday, the governor signed an administrative bill adopting homestead property tax cuts if voters approve it. This bill updates Florida statutes, making it possible for the legislature's version of the property tax bill to be signed into law. It allows public schools to be taxed and strips the state trust fund the governor originally proposed and still wants. He says this bill will limit the financial overreach of local government and give power back to taxpayers. The amendment still needs a 60% voter approval in that November election to become law. For the latest news, weather, and sports, make sure you stay with WCTV on air, online, on our WCTV Facebook page, and now through our WCTV News app. From the WCTV Newsroom, I'm Abby Walton.
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Michael McCaffey right here with Process inside the Ride Out Mix. It's the Doc D Show. Recently, Oprah Winfrey had an interview, and she's gone viral for something that she said. Y'all stay tuned. I'm going to tell you what it was after Kenny Lewis. God did it on the Doc D Show.

Oh, yes, he did. Kenny Lewis right here on the Doc D Show. Did y'all hear about Oprah Winfrey? Well, she actually was featured on the Kane's Lions appearance. She was there, you know, doing an interview and had a call to all of the creators to use their platform for good. And she was talking in the festival chair with Phil Thomas about her philanthropy and all the different things that she does. But one of the things she let on and the thing that's gone viral, she actually revealed that when Whitney Houston came on her show the last time, she actually was high and fell off of the stage. Now, this was back then. She said it probably couldn't happen now with everybody having a phone, but people had phones and cameras then. But she begged the audience not to leak the footage. Don't post anything about it because it would probably ruin her, because she was trying to recover, you know, from her addiction. Unfortunately, she had relapsed. But she was saying this wouldn't be good for her. And folks really didn't post.

That probably couldn't happen now. Everybody got a phone now, folks. Man, you mess around and get hurt, folks are quick to videotape you before they call for help. That's a shame. Oh, man. Well, that's a good thing. Here's Todd Delaney, the anthem right here inside the Ride Out Mix. If the

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2: 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We'll see you there.
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Show. Another Triple T Thursday is in the books. Y'all stick around for the best in gospel music throughout the evening. If it's God's will, tomorrow I'll be back on the saddle, 3 p.m. Until then, remember, God is the only power. With Him, we can do all things. So don't you worry about anything, because everything is going to be all right.

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